0: Thank you.
1: WNOE.
0: It's good to be home. Moody Center on a Saturday night, man. It's hard to beat. Thank you, iHeart, for having us. This is the first time we've done this thing that we got to kick it off. And, man, we don't take that lightly. What an honor. So thank you guys for showing up early. This is called Big Old Fancy House.

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0: Got some Houston Astros fans out there, all right.

0: went to the gym?
1: Probably 2013. 2013, I'd have to say.
0: Oh, way back.
1: Way back. You know, I threw it way back. And, I mean, I did not see you there. But my question is, what does he do with the sleeves? Does he throw it away? But right now, the RD party is taking over Austin. That's right. Here is Russell Dickerson.

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1: Where my ladies at tonight in Austin? Ladies, I wrote this song for any of us who have ever had a fantasy of setting somebody's stuff on fire that does us wrong.

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1: Austin, Texas, I go by the name of Shaboozy. I love y'all so much. Thank y'all for being here. God did his thing when he created this state, man. Thank y'all so much for being here, man.

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1: Okay, what a great night. It's like that weird mix, like I'm tired, but I want more. It is always amazing here in Austin. I love you guys so much. This has been the iHeart Country Festival presented by Capital One. Again, you guys have been incredible all night. How's the music been all night? Thumbs up. All right. I'm going to shut up, though. This next singer, real deal country guy. Like, whenever he's not on the road, doing music, hanging out on his farm, duck hunts, probably no Duckman. Duckman, yep. You hear his Alabama draw, his deep love of classic country music and all of his songs. First of all, thank you so much for being here and hanging out with us. Taking us out now, Riley Green.
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1: Hey, Granger Smith, old buddy, how you doing this morning? You got the Midnight Rider here hauling that Tyson beat. Hey, keep the good work up, man. 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Only thing to keep...

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0: 101.1 WNOE, New Orleans, number one for new country. All right, I'm going to take a phone call right here. You know, we talk about a lot of things that they don't teach in school, that they probably should. What's one example? 866-607-8383.
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101.1 WNOE, New Orleans, number one for new country. In 1937, Margaret Mitchell took home the Pulitzer Prize for her classic novel, Gone with the Wind, a book that became a massive part of American culture. Let's talk about that in history, plus some other things that went down on this day coming up in Two Country Songs.

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1: 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What woke you up so early this morning? 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
1: Hey, Granger Smith, this is Matthew Rowell calling from Florence, South Carolina. Love the show, buddy, and love the music. Much appreciated.
0: Appreciation, Matthew. Thank you for calling, buddy.

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101.1 WNOE, New Orleans, number one for new country. It may still be Saturday night where you are. I thank you for being here. Where are you listening right now? My number is 866-607-8383.

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1: It's after midnight. Crank it up. But if you wake the neighbors, don't blame us.
2: 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On second thought, never mind. 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
1: Hey, Granger, man, I appreciate you being up all night. I'm out here Ubering to 3, 4 in the morning. Thanks, sir.
0: You're welcome, buddy. Stay safe out there.

101.1 WNOE, New Orleans, number one for new country. New York thought he found a creative way to make some extra cash by running his own cocaine delivery service. Yeah, like Uber Eats, but illegal. And now he's facing a long stay behind bars, and Earl Dibbles Jr., the country boy, is going to share this dumb criminal story with us next.

101.1 WNOE, New Orleans, number one for new country. Early Sunday, welcome to it. How about we get the day going with some good news? I just happen to have some I'll share with you in two songs.

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1: 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Thanks so much for being a part of the After Midnight family.

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1: Morning, Ranger. So glad to be able to listen to a familiar voice every morning. Hope you have a great day.
0: 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Thank you for calling.

0: 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Ann Hudson is about to jump on and share some Nashville news with us. Ann, what do you have lined up?
1: This is really cool, Granger. Did you see Miranda Lambert, George Strait did a duet together? I got that story coming up in your Nashville news next. All right.

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Ignore that honey-do list. Yeah. What else we got here? Oh, yeah. Play some country music. Nice and loud, too. 101.1 WNOE.

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6: Coming into the home stretch, one final hour of Sunday's After Midnight starts right now. Welcome. I'm Granger Smith, your host. There are things that went down on this day in history I want to talk about coming up. Plus some Nashville news, recent things that have gone down in Nashville that Ann Hudson is going to catch you up with. All of this on this final hour. Thanks for being here.

101.1 WNOE, New Orleans, number one for new country. In 1937, Margaret Mitchell took home the Pulitzer Prize for her classic novel, Gone with the Wind, a book that became a massive part of American culture. Let's talk about that in history, plus some other things that went down on this day coming up in two country songs.

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I love it when you're part of the show. 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
1: Granger, I just want to tell you, I listen to you every night. I drive Uber, I do overnight, and you are the best part of my evening sometimes. Have a great night.
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0: 101.1 WNOE, New Orleans, number one for new country. Stick around. Ann Hudson is coming up with the latest buzz from Nashville. And give us a tease of what you got coming up.
1: Ooh, this is pretty cool, Granger. I'm going to play a little bit of a song for you. Riley Green takes on Tom Petty. It's actually super cool. I'll tell you about it coming up in your Nashville news next.

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1: This is cool. Riley Green, while he was performing in Australia a couple weeks ago, decided to record a cover of Tom Petty's classic, Mary Jane's Last Dance.
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1: 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Have you discovered Red Clay Strays yet? 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They've just announced both a new album and their upcoming tour. Their album's called Grateful. It'll come out on June 5th. 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
0: 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Keeping the night alive. Thanks for hanging out here on After Midnight with Granger Smith.

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1: Welcome all to this edition of United is the Way Radio. I'm Michael Williamson. On this show, we explore the issues shaping our communities through one simple yet powerful lens. Is it good for Alice? As you know, Alice stands for asset limited, income constrained, employed. These are families working hard every day, but still struggling to afford the basics. But when Alice families succeed, our entire region thrives. That's why today we're talking about water safety, aquatic wellness, and opportunity with leaders from our friends at the YMCA at Greater New Orleans. Hey, Taylor. Hey, Kelly. Welcome to the show.
2: Thank you.
3: Hi.
1: So I want to kind of jump in. Let's do this real quick, just so folks kind of know a little bit about who you are. Taylor, we'll start with you. Just introduce yourself real quick to our guest.
3: Sure. My name is Taylor Elking, and I'm the Executive Director of Community Aquatics for the YMCA of Greater New Orleans. So I oversee all of our aquatics programming in all six of our area location pools, some that we own and some that we operate for community partners or government partnerships.
1: Cool. Thanks. And Kelly, let's introduce you to our guest.
2: My name is Kelly Ramon, and I am a physical education teacher and is in a elementary. And I have graciously become the SAW coordinator. And in addition to teaching PE classes, I work closely with Taylor in coordinating that program and getting the kids over there.
1: Awesome. Well, I'm glad we could have you all on. I saw your CEO, Gordon Wise, a great friend recently. And he said, let's get Taylor and Kelly on the show. Let's talk water safety and our aquatics program. So glad y'all could be on. And Taylor, if you don't mind, I know you shared a little bit about your role, as the community aquatics, director, but let's talk a little bit more about why water safety is such a critical issue in Southeast Louisiana. I know we talked about last year, but I think this is worth doing every year to remind folks why it's so important to learn proper water safety.
3: Sure. So actually, nationally, May is Water Safety Month. So we are timing this really well here. But it's so important in the Louisiana region specifically because we are consistently one of the highest drowning per capita across the country. And in Louisiana alone, we have the second highest drowning rate for children under the age of 14, which is a really large number and something that we at the YMCA are trying very hard to help bridge the gap and lower. As you guys know, we are surrounded by water down here, natural waterways, as well as it's so hot. Everybody has a neighborhood pool, a backyard pool, an apartment pool. There's water easily accessible to everyone. So for us, water safety is a very key component because a lot of the times these drownings happen in unsupervised environments. So a lot of people often think that most of the drownings happen in open water, rivers, lakes, the Gulf. But really, most of the drownings happen in neighborhood pools.
1: Yeah, I want to stick with you for just a second, Taylor, if you will, because just for our listeners to highlight some of the most common water safety risks that you see, share that with our guest.
3: Sure. So one of the biggest things that we always talk about is active supervision. And what we mean by active supervision is you may go to the pool and you're with a group of friends and their children and you think someone else is watching, or you think that, oh, the kids are fine, they're in the shallow end, and we don't consistently stay actively supervising. So that is one of the biggest safety components I always try to reiterate, is that if you are anywhere near the water, and that includes bathtub, just making sure that you are actively supervising kids at all times. Another thing that we see is not the problem.

0: grade. That seems to be the age group where they are most engaged. They're ready and eager to learn. They're not so worried yet about the peer pressure or the, you know, hesitation to say, hey, I don't know this and I need to learn. So that is kind of the age group we've targeted recently, but you're never too young or too old to learn how to swim.
1: Last question for you, I'm coming to you, Kelly, so be ready. But let's talk about accessibility for the lessons. How does the YMCA make swim lessons accessible?
0: So we have been very fortunate that we get, you know, we have donor funding and we have grant funding that we are able to offer scholarships to anyone who asks for them. So for us, it's all about making sure that you are never denied any kind of activity or program for you or for your children based on the inability to pay. So we are very thankful that our funders have allowed us to be able to offer scholarships consistently. And I've never had a year where we've not been able to offer scholarships for our swim kids.
1: That's fantastic. We're so fortunate to have you out there doing what you do. So Kelly, it's your turn. We'll talk a little bit about like the misconceptions that people have about swimming. What misconceptions do folks have about swimming?
2: Well, first, I think it's important to think about the number of people who really don't know how to swim. They've never had access to the YMCA programs or, you know, other opportunities. And even, you know, there are adults who are afraid of the water because they don't know how to swim. You know, it's all ages. And so I think that's probably a very big misconception. It's interesting when doing these programs with the kids, it's so interesting to hear the kids say how many of their parents do not know how to swim. Maybe that's the case. They were never exposed to it. They didn't have the access to it. You know, not everyone has access to pools and water, you know. And so I think that is probably one of the biggest misconceptions about swimming, and that it's, you know, it's so super important. My boys started getting dunked with water in the bathtub when they were 4 or 5 months old, and they went to swim lessons every summer for 3 years because I just felt, especially just, you know, like Taylor said, there's water everywhere here, right? Every other backyard, we're surrounded by it, boating, fishing, you know, all the things that, you know, my boys, I figured would love to do. And I just feel like it was a requirement for them to, you know, not just to be able to swim, but be able to be, you know, safe around water.
1: Let's stick with you along. You probably could use your young boys as an example, but kind of what changes have you seen after people gain confidence in being in and around the water?
2: Well, Taylor's crew over there, they are very patient. They are very engaged with the kids. And the ones that Taylor knows what I'm talking about that are screaming and running away in the beginning, her swim instructors do a great job of kind of easing them into easing them into the water, maybe one toe at a time, one foot at a time. And they go from a really great fear to having fun, and they feel good because a lot of times their peers help, you know, when the peers are jumping in the water and doing different things and they see them having fun. So it really kind of builds their confidence as well once they get over that fear of the water. And again, like I said, this is the first time, you know, this is the first time some of these kids have even ever been in a pool. So.
1: Amazing. Taylor, I think I'm going to come to you. Let's talk water aerobics for us old folks out there that might need to benefit from that. But let's, what is the water aerobics program at the Y and who is it best suited for?
0: Yeah, so technically water aerobics can be for any age, but we do have a very, very popular water aerobics curriculum that a lot of our seniors do enjoy. And the reason it's so enjoyable for them is because it's a way for them to move their bodies, whether it be, you know, actual some cardio exercising or just some light stretching and things like that, that is not as hard on their body.

0: because you have that resistance in the water where you're not weight bearing as much as you would be on land.
1: Yeah, so I guess you mentioned it. Let's go ahead and say it out loud. It's beneficial for seniors, right? And you've seen a lot of interest from seniors, correct?
0: Absolutely. Our water aerobics classes will have anywhere from 25 to 35 majority seniors in the pool with us doing these exercises. And trust me, they let me know if the water's too cold or if we're not moving fast enough for them.
1: You gotta love it. But it's for all ages, folks. We'll get into more about that. But let's, you touched on it, but I know we're talking, it's Water Safety Month. I think it's an opportunity to talk about all the other fun and good things you could do for yourself using water. But let's dive a little more like the difference between water-based exercise versus land-based workouts.
0: Sure. So a lot of our water-based classes focus on mobility and movement. So yes, you're not lifting a 10, 15 pound weight in the water. You're still using the resistance of the water to help move your body, and you're using your own body mass weight as your weight for the class. And so a lot of the times that is very beneficial, especially to seniors who may have some joint issues or mobility issues, or even balance sometimes is, helped in the water.
1: Yes, I am glad you mentioned that, because I was curious, for our listeners, like, how does it help with joint pain and mobility? And you kind of explore that a little more, I think, because folks can really think about exercising differently and using the facilities and services of the Y.
0: Yeah, absolutely. So we have, not even just seniors, but we have some athletes and we have some runners who enjoy using the water to work out because it allows them to stretch their joints. Whereas if they were on land, where they would be a little bit tighter in their muscles and things, using the water to move, we've had some people who've had hip replacements or knee replacements and use the water almost like a therapy pool to do some of their physical therapy exercises. And so we've seen a lot of members benefit in that way as well.
1: Yeah. So Kelly, let's talk about like impact. I know folks love to hear stories of positive impact or results, but do you have a story that you can share of someone that's been positively impacted by the aquatic programs at the Y?
2: Well, I think overall, especially what I've seen with our kids, I feel like, overall young kids are very enthralled by water, right? It's fascinating for them. They like to splash, right, Taylor? A lot. They like they like to see things float. They like to, so I think they're naturally drawn to water. And, living in New Orleans, a large percentage of, activities happen in the water. And unfortunately, there's, like Taylor mentioned, there's just way too many kids that are losing their lives from drowning. And I feel like if they don't know the basics, they can easily get into trouble. And so what I've seen with the program, though, is I think it's peace of mind, probably for the parents, that their kids do know things not only about the water, but they know some safety things about water. And I also think that, positively, I mean, I can, probably name a dozen kids who have just, it really has made a difference from that first time, the first lesson that they went to, that they were literally running from the pool to getting in the pool, feeling comfortable and really having fun, and being afforded that opportunity that is beyond the classroom. Being a PE teacher, I'm all about the experiences, outside of the classroom as well, because I think that's important. And this is a safety thing, right? Like it's something that's going to help them, throughout their life.
1: Well, I'll stick with you for this next question, because I'm just curious. I've kind of heard you kind of say it in different ways, but what keeps folks coming back? Your participants come, but they keep coming back. Why?
2: Well, I think, my own children, had swim lessons probably for 3 summers, and they kept asking for it. And it wasn't even a question that they were going. And I've had kids ask me, can we go back to the Y? Can we go back to the Y? And I'm like, well, it's time for another group. And so I think that they enjoy, like I said, there's a large majority of our students and the, you know, population that they don't have access to that. So they love to dress in their swimsuits. They love to go to the Y. They love to, you know, learn new things in the water. And the swim instructors do a really great job of, you know, teaching and doing fun activities as well. And the kids are very fascinated by, you know, what they can do in the water and how they can be safe.
1: Well, I'm sure with personalities like Taylor and all the swim coaches, this keeps everybody coming back as well. But speaking of Taylor, like, let's talk about how the programs that you offer help build community, which is so important in Southeast Louisiana.
0: Mm-hmm. Yeah, absolutely. So as Kelly mentioned, oftentimes we see with kids, whether they're in our Safety Around Water program, our lifeguard program, our community trainings, or our swim lessons, we see kids grow in themselves throughout the lessons. You know, you may have a kid that comes in and they're completely shy. And by the end of the lesson, I know everything about them, their family, their cousins, their aunts, their uncles. Kids love to share. So we enjoy hearing all of their stories. But as a community, the important thing for us is that people are allowed that access. So as Kelly mentioned, we've worked with BSNA for several years now. We've put grade levels through the Safety Around Water program. And the whole point of that is so that not only these kids can learn water safety, but also they can go home and they can share some of that with their families and their parents and their younger siblings, so that we're creating an environment and a community that's more water aware. Part of the Safety Around program also, like, they go home with activity books that their parents can learn some of the water safety tips and topics that we're talking about. We talk about things like life jackets and, you know, how to make sure that it's safe for them to swim. So they learn all the other components in addition to the actual water skills, which we think helps the community as a whole. The more people we can educate, the broader the message of Safety Around Water becomes.
1: Yeah, I mean, it's safe to say you could be an amazing swimmer with all the skills, but knowing all the other conditions that could affect your outcome in the water is also very, very important. So appreciate you mentioning that. So this could be for either one of you. We'll toss up questions here. So Taylor, Kelly, y'all can arm wrestle over this one if you want. Let's talk about lifeguard training and kind of opportunities for you. So what lifeguard training programs are available at the Y or through the Y?
0: So we teach the American Red Cross program at the YMCA, and we offer classes to anybody 15 years or older, and you can register at any of our branch locations for those classes. So for us, our lifeguarding classes are not just for our staff members. You know, those classes are open to community registrants as well. And for a lot of people, especially in South Louisiana, lifeguarding tends to be kind of one of those like first jobs. You know, a lot of people do babysitting. Some people do lifeguarding. We have a bunch of different things. But for us, as a component of the lifeguard training, we also teach, you know, hey, this is how you send a professional email. This is how you address people correctly.
1: Soft skills, I love it.
0: Yes, some things that, you know, we maybe need a little coaching on every now and then.
2: Thank you, Taylor. Thank you for doing that.
1: Yeah, well, you kind of touched on it, but I was going to ask, like, what skills do participants gain beyond the pool? But these other kind of soft skills, life skills, also, you know, more and more, these are decently paying jobs for kids that that they can take advantage of, and a great way to kind of start their working journey, their career journeys, right?
0: Yeah. They are also transferable skills. I mean, in your lifeguarding class, you also get your CPR Pro certification. You get a first aid certification. So those are transferable skills that may not directly, you know, relate to lifeguarding in your day-to-day life, but also could help you in the off-season when the pool is closed kind of situations.
1: Yeah, and so let's talk, like, you know, you just mentioned it, like the certifications. These are certifications, certificates, things, you credentials you'll have that you can take elsewhere.
0: Correct.
1: To keep those up. Those are great in any, you know, in any work environment. Plus it proves that you're willing to, you know, take on those additional, you know, tasks of being, you know, more educated and informed about, you know, in this case, you know, things related to water safety. Let's talk about those job opportunities for young people. So it's May almost, right? Here we're like May. It's like Water Safety Month and people are looking for lifeguards all over the region. Talk about those jobs, what's available out there.
0: Yeah, absolutely. So we are always looking for swim instructors and lifeguards. And I tell people all the time that, you know, I started as a lifeguard at 15 and here I am. I've somehow made a career out of being around the water. So it doesn't just sometimes end up as a summer job. You know, you can grow into other things and take different avenues with it. But lifeguarding is very important. It's a heavy responsibility. So anytime I interview someone for a position, I, you know, make sure they're aware of the fact that you're agreeing to guard lives around this water environment. And for us, it's very important at the YMCA that all of our lifeguards feel confident in taking the stand and the abilities that they've learned through these classes to be able to set themselves up for success. But you can start applying at 15 to be a lifeguard. And, you know, we've had several employees that have started with us at 15 and come back for summers while they're at college. And, you know, some young adults, we even have a couple of retired lifeguards at our West St. Tammany location because they're a little bit more shaded and cool during the summer. And they worked our opening shifts for us. And it's been really great.
1: Oh, wow. Wow. Kelly, I don't know if you, I mean, I know you were kind of chuckling along the way, how happy you were that Taylor and team do all the things they do. I don't know if you have anything you want to add, but it sounds like you're super proud of the programs you're offering there at the Y.
2: I am. And kudos to Taylor and the swim instructors. And they really, you know, being a teacher is not an easy job. But I think being a swim instructor takes a little different character because there's, you know, there's just that extra, you know, there's just that extra environment that, you know, you have to take some more safety precautions. Not that we're not safe, because we are, but being in the water, especially dealing with kids who, you know, are not proficient when it comes to the water. So they do a really, really great job.
0: Yeah, I keep saying I'm going to steal Kelly and have her certified for a summer job.
1: Hey, it sounds like a plan.
2: And you know what? I was thinking that, like, I can go through lifeguard classes and I can be the lifeguard when the kids come over there. I mean, we have the bridge now. We're getting ready to have the bridge. So why not? Right?
0: I'll sign you up. All right.
1: There you go. So it's like, you know, folks, before the radio show started, we're talking, you know, Taylor's down an instructor. So Kelly, it sounds like you're locked in here. That we talked about how Kelly can get more involved in the water safety and aquatics program. But what about our listeners? What are all the ways that our listeners can get more involved as well?
0: Yeah, absolutely. So, you know, in the most basic level, I encourage everyone to learn some water safety tips, learn how to tell if a flotation device is Coast Guard approved, you know, be an active supervisor whenever you're in any kind of aquatics environment. I also challenge everyone who doesn't know how to swim to make sure that you prioritize your safety as well. So if you're in an environment where you don't know how to swim and someone's in trouble, that, you know, we do teach you how to help them without putting your own self in harm's way. And then we have two drowning victims potentially. So I encourage everyone to do that. You can always sign up for a swim lesson or a water safety class with us. We love participants of all ages. And I've had, you know, a family in the water where grandmom, mom, and kid are all learning at the same time. And it's amazing to watch. So you're never too old or too young to learn how to swim. And it's a life skill that will carry you for years to come. We also, as I mentioned, have scholarships available to anyone who is interested. So whether you're interested in donating to those scholarship funds or receiving those scholarship funds, you can always contact us at the Y as well.
1: Yeah, I really want to kind of, it's a great opening, kind of circle back the start of the show when I talked about Alice Households, and the purpose of this show is really to highlight about the challenges, but the ways working together as a community to help more families that are, you know, struggling day to day to try to, you know, meet their basic needs. and know that you have programming that can be life-saving, beneficial to them, but it's for everybody. And if you don't have the means to pay, there are scholarships available, because the reality is in Southeast Louisiana, about one out of every two households is considered ALIS. They're asset limited, income constrained employee. They're doing all the right things, but spending money on, you know, swim lessons isn't in the monthly budget. So we appreciate you. And I guess you might see that through your programs, folks that are coming in because they need that, you know, they need that, you know, service, but they can't afford to pay for it.
0: Yeah, absolutely. And our scholarships and our grant funding. So I know sometimes the application process is daunting for members of the community. And I do want to reassure everyone that yes, there is a process, but it's a simple form. You know, it's not a multi-step jump through hoops kind of situation. We want everyone to be able to learn how to swim. And so we try to make the process as easy and seamless as possible.
1: So, Kelly, you might want to tackle this question, make sure I didn't miss anything. But
2: yeah,
1: like I said, we're heading, you know, spring, summer's going to be here. Like, and both of you can take this on if you want, but like, what's mm-hmm. the final advice we're going to give to families that are headed into the summer where water's everywhere, we're going to be exposed to water? What's your advice?
2: So, Taylor, I'm gonna talk on this first, just because not that I want to give you guys any more work over there, but I have to really, really encourage anybody to take advantage of those opportunities, whether it's in your own household or schools. I really wish that that there were more schools that could go over there. We are very lucky at Bizenay. We're right here, and we're going to soon have a nice bridge to cross right over into their backyard. So that's going to be great. But the impact that it makes and the skills that they're learning, you know, for it's lifetime skills. So I would highly encourage anybody that can make it work to make it work and to take advantage of what the Y has to offer.
1: Taylor, what you got to add to that?
0: Yeah, absolutely. Kelly says make more work, but honestly, the more kids and well, I can teach to swim, the better. That's a, you know, a goal for us. But yes, just to reiterate what Kelly said, like take any opportunity you can to learn. And this is a life-saving skill that, you know, may not directly affect you right now, but who knows, someday you may need it. So we would rather you have the knowledge than not.
1: Yeah, so I want to give you last kind of opportunity here, Taylor, as we kind of round out the end of the show. But if folks want to learn more about these programs, water safety and aquatics programs, and anything else about how they find you guys?
0: We are online at ymcanewOrleans.org. We're also on all the social media accounts. We have Facebook and Instagram. I'm not sure we have a TikTok at every branch location, but I do know. I think each branch specifically does. So I know that you can find them, but we are at YMCA New Orleans is our social media handle as well. So you can find any information you need there. And if you have any questions, you know, my email and contact is there. I can help any specifics as well.
1: Such a great show. I love the water. I'm just going to say that. I love being in the water. I was taught very early to swim, but my uncle had a different methodology, like, okay, swim. And so it's like, if you go underwater, you better figure out how to get back up. That's the important part of surviving. So I'm sure your swim lessons are far less traumatic. But folks, that's all the time we have for United Is the Way Radio with me, Michael Williamson, my guests, Taylor and Kelly from the YMCA Greater New Orleans. Of course, you can find out more about United Way of Southeast Louisiana. All you got to do is visit UnitedWaySCLA.org. You can also find us on all things social like Facebook, X, and Instagram. And Taylor, we don't have a TikTok either, and I think we should, but my marketing team will kill me. Certainly, we hope you'll connect with us. But, you know, remember, you can give, you can volunteer, speak out, because United is the way to build a stronger Southeast Louisiana for everybody. This is Michael Williamson. 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

0: 101.1 WNOE. That's right, New Orleans. Number one for new country. Hi, it's Chris. All right, so, Jenna, you said you wanted some Cole Swindell. I know you're out in Destrehan this morning. I got you.
1: Oh, my God, I love it.
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101.1 WNOE, New Orleans, number one for new country and the biggest thing in country music right now. Oh, yeah. Oh, Angley, be her. She-

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1: Thank you guys for playing the best stuff. I enjoy listening every time I'm in my car. It's awesome.
0: Oh, we love that, Rachel, out in Covington. Dave.

0: 101.1 WNOE. I remember Shannon, one of our own last year, when she won $1,000 festival money. This is what she was going to do with the money, and I just loved her answer.
1: Yeah, I think we're going to pay some bills and go see our granddaughter for her birthday. Maybe spend some of that on her.
0: I love it. Your next chance to win $1,000, 6 a.m. tomorrow, Bobby Bones Show here on WNOE. Someday.

0: There it is, new L.O. Langley, Morgan Wallen, I Can't Love You Anymore, 101.1 WNOE, New Orleans, number one for new country. Two of country's biggest stars getting together for that banger. I love it. Hi, it's Chris. All right, last day of Jazz Fest. 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And, of course, Trombone Shorty will close it out. Like the best way to close it out, 5:45. 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

0: 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Hey, Mikaylee, what's up?
1: Thank you guys so much. Your station is the best. It gets me through my day.
0: Out in Destrehan today, Mikaylee, thank you for that. 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

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Your chance to win 1,000 buckaroos. Let's go. How about this one? Corey Kent, Coe Wetzel, Rocky Mountain Low, WNOE. That's

0: Bobby Bones.
1: Ooh. 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Thank you for starting your day with the Bobby Bones Show on New Orleans, number one for New Country, 101.1 WNOE.

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101.1 WNOE. All right, I am checking out, and you are in great shape because Dusty's coming on. And make sure you're tuning into the Bobby Bones Show. 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

0: Tim McGraw had a birthday on Friday, Louisiana's own. Happy birthday, Mr. Tim McGraw. And to all May birthdays, happy birthday. I'm May 25th. Just saying, you know.
1: Yeah.
0: You know, you want to give me a gift or something? 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

Ella Langley, Choosing Texas on 101.1 WNOE. I got a really cool stat on that song and where she lands. It's very, very cool and quite an accomplishment. That next on 101.1 WNOE.

0: darling. 101.1 WNOE. I'm Dusty, and I was talking about Ella Langley and Choosing Texas. That massive song, it's been out for 27 weeks. 22 of those weeks spent atop the chart of the Billboard Hot Country Songs chart, placing her seventh all time. That is awesome. So she's at 22 weeks with Choosing Texas, 24 weeks FGL's Cruise and Walker Hayes' Fancy Like, Morgan Wallen's Last Night at 25 weeks, Gabby Barrett, I Hope at 27, Body Like a Back Road at 34, Shaboozy's A Bar Song at 45 weeks, and number one, Bebe Rexha, FGL Meant to Be. I think she can absolutely chip away at that and keep going up. I'm just saying. Well done. Actually, she might even hit 23 weeks as of right now. It's 101.1 WNOE.
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If you haven't had a chance to check out the new album from Ella Langley, Dandelion, it is incredible. Would I call myself an Ella fella? You betcha. 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

Jason Aldean and Luke Bryan announced four stadium dates, co-headlining dates. They had one in Georgia recently. I'm like, that was awesome. And then they announced these others. Nothing close, but I mean, if I can try to take a trip, I would. That would be amazing. Just saying. New one from Jason, don't tell on me. 101.1 WNOE.

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would you like to go see Alison Krauss, Sanger Theater, coming up Thursday night? 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

out. I've got your daily dose of randomness on 101.1 WNOE. You might use it, you might not. We're going to cover it next. Thomas Rhett, Jordan Davis right now. Ain't a Bad Life on 101.1 WNOE.

0: 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It's a good one today. It's all powered by Ramsey's Diamond Jewelers. Did you know the word gymnasium actually comes from the Greek word meaning to exercise naked? I'm glad that people don't, people might do that, but you shouldn't do that like out in public. So there's also that. I don't know when you need it, but that's your daily dose of randomness. 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

Congratulations to Tucker Wetmore. He actually found out he is your ACM New Male Artist of the Year. Already got the award. I don't know why they give him out early. 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

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And make sure you're waking up at the Bobby Bones Show tomorrow morning. Tell me something good. 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

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I love looking back, seeing what happened through the years. May 3rd, we're going to look back next. It's 101.1 WNOE, Jordan Davis right now.

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You've got collaborations, and then you've got events. This is an event party with Eric Church, Morgan Wallen, and Tim McGraw. 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

Morgan Wallen, Post Malone on 101.1 WNOE. You know, on the 23rd of May, Post Malone is going to be with Jelly Roll in Baton Rouge at Tiger Stadium. And this coming week, we're going to have some tickets to give away. Be listening to WNOE for more details. I know you want to go to that show. It's going to be awesome. It's Casey Carter throwing back with Kenny Chesney, WNOE.

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Days

0: Sam Hunt on 101.1 WNOE. It's Casey Carter. I mean, how exciting would it be to win $1,000 just like Jessica Rosick?
1: Thank you so much. Oh my gosh, I can't believe it.
0: I can't believe it. She won. And that could be you, $1,000 richer. 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And we'll get that fired back up tomorrow morning at 8 with the Bobby Bones Show here on WNOE. Morgan Wallen, Jason Aldean, Shaboozy, and more.
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0: Dylan Scott on New Orleans, number one for New Country, 101.1 WNOE. Loved seeing Dylan bring some of that Louisiana boy flair to our iHeart Country Festival presented by Capital One last night. What an amazing night of live country music between Dylan, Luke Bryan, Riley Green, Kane Brown. I mean, there were 12 artists in all, some great surprises. Everybody brought it. What a great night. If you missed it or you want to see it again, it is streaming today on Hulu. And we've got some great videos and pictures at WNOE.com. It's Casey Carter, Morgan Wallen, Carrie Underwood, and more.
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I absolutely love this song. 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

0: That's how that's done. That's Ella Langley and Morgan Wallen, New Orleans number one for new country, 101.1 WNOE. What a great collaboration. I can't love you anymore. It's Casey Carter. Something tells me that Cody Epperly is having a fantastic weekend. He won $1,000 the other day.
1: That is so awesome. Thank you. Oh, my God. That is so crazy.
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101.1 WNOE. Just thinking back to Jazz Fest a couple years ago, had Jimmy Buffett on the festival stage, and then when he was done, Zach Brown over on the Gentilly stage. That was a great Jazz Fest day. Thomas Rhett, Jordan Davis now.

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Green on 101.1 WNOE. Awesome seeing Riley last night on our iHeart Country Festival presented by Capital One, which is streaming today on Hulu if you missed it or just want to see it again. It's Casey Carter with Luke Combs, WNOE. Days left.